Now, the question before the House today is, what is classical music? You see, everybody thinks he knows what classical music is. Just any music that isn't jazz, like a Stan Kenton arrangement, or a popular song like I Can't Give You Anything But Love, Baby, or folk music like an African war dance or Twinkle, Twinkle, Little Star. But that isn't what classical music means at all. People use this word to describe music that isn't jazz or popular songs or folk music just because there isn't any other word that seems to describe it better. All the other words that are used are just as wrong, like good music, for instance. You've all heard people say, I just love good music, meaning that they love Handel instead of Spike Jones. Well, you know what they mean. But after all, isn't there such a thing as good jazz or a good popular song? So you can't use the word good to describe the difference. There's good Handel, there's good Spike Jones, so we'll just have to forget that word. Then people use the word serious music when they mean Handel or Beethoven. But there again, there's some jazz that's very serious. Then some people use the word highbrow, which means that only very smart, well-educated people can dig it. But we know that's wrong because we all know a lot of people who aren't exactly Einsteins who dig Beethoven the most. Well, what about the word art music? Now, there's a word that a lot of people use to try to describe the difference between Beethoven and Dave Brubeck, let's say. That's no good either, because just as many other people think that jazz is also an art, which indeed it is. And if we try to use the word symphony music, well, that leaves out all the music written for piano solo and violin solo and string quartet, and certainly all that's supposed to be classical music. Maybe the best word invented so far is, of all things, long hair, because it was made up by jazz musicians themselves to nail down all the kinds of music that aren't properly theirs.

When Copland first wrote this concerto back in 1948, and he played it for me on the piano, I became very conscious of this highly selective note picking. I remember his playing the ravishing opening theme. And when he came to this note, that one, that E flat in the bass, I involuntarily went with delight, and Copland said, "That's the note that costs." And that's just the whole point about Copland. His notes are expensive, not just lots of notes, a dime a dozen. So now let's listen to this expensive concerto. And here to play it with us is our high-priced soloist, the Philharmonic's great solo clarinetist, Stanley Drucker.

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0: That was the second essay for orchestra by Samuel Barber. The New York Philharmonic was conducted by Leonard Bernstein. 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I'm Alec Baldwin, and you're listening to the New York Philharmonic this week.
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0: We continue now with a fun and quirky work by Rodion Chedrin. These are his mischievous folk ditties. Leonard Bernstein conducts the New York Philharmonic.

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should become the permanent home of Lincoln Center's first constituent and our country's oldest orchestra. None have worked harder than the leaders of the New York Philharmonic to make real this dream of a great center of the performing arts. It is with pride and satisfaction that we now turn to one of the world's great orchestras to dedicate this hall to music. Thank you.

0: Fanfare for the Common Man by Copland. The New York Philharmonic was conducted by Leonard Bernstein. You can see a complete playlist of this week's program when you visit nyphil.org. I'm Alec Baldwin. Thanks very much for joining us in celebrating 100 years of Bernstein on the New York Philharmonic this week.
1: We're going to end this program with a very short overture by, of all people, me. Overture to my operetta or musical or whatever you want to call it, named Candide. I wrote this show about 4 years ago, and it didn't do very well. It ran only about 2 months on Broadway and then closed. Very sad. Especially sad because the show was supposed to be very funny, not sad at all. Well, the show is temporarily over, but the overture lingers on, I hope. And I also hope it will give you an idea of some of the fun and frolic that was in that show.

The New York Philharmonic this week is generously underwritten by the Kaplan Brothers Fund, the Audrey Love Charitable Foundation, the Philharmonic's corporate partner MetLife Foundation, and by an award from the National Endowment for the Arts on the web at arts.gov.

0: Vince Ford is the executive producer of this series. 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

That was Celtic Woman with a piece called You'll Be in My Heart. Hi, I'm Frank Sauter. I'd like to invite you to stick around now for another edition of Repose. Coming up right now, a piece called Deep in My Soul, and it's by Eric Tingstad and Nancy Rummel.

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Good Night, My Angel by Celtic Woman. On tonight's program, we heard You'll Be in My Heart by Celtic Woman, Deep in My Soul by Eric Tingstad and Nancy Rummel, Memories in the Sand by Mark and Froy, and Winter Came by Heidi Ann Breyer, Sunset in Your Eyes by Brian Hinkey, You Taught Me by Jim Hudak, Arctic Interludes, Crystal Desert by Fiona Joy Hawkins, Surrender by Omar, Flamorgan's Air by Kim Robertson, Wishes by Helen Jane Long, Someone Else's Tomorrow by Patty Griffin, and Sacred Waters by Bill Leslie.

I'm Frank Slaughter. Thanks for joining me tonight. Hope you've enjoyed the show. It's been a real pleasure sharing some great music with you. As always, Maureen, if you're listening, turn on the side light. I'm on my way. Hope to see the rest of you right back here tomorrow, and we'll do it all again. Until then, good night.

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Music says the unsayable, expresses the unexpressible. Truthfully, all good art does that. There are innumerable questions in life, questions of why. Art that endures doesn't seek pat answers, but acknowledges the question. And it's that idea that we'll explore this week with this profound music of Anna Klein, inspired by the poetry of Rumi, as well as Victoria Bond and a 20th century classic by Charles Ives. Questions and answers on this edition of Extra Eclectic. I'm Steve Seal. Stay close. This piece by Jake Runnestad is based on poetry of Rilke, and it's Live the Questions.

Live the Questions by Jake Runnestad. It's Extra Eclectic, where classical music is always arriving. I'm Steve Seal. Questions and answers this week. More the former than the latter, though, as it's the questions that so much art is about. Anna Klein is inspired by the poetry of Rumi, coming up in a few minutes in one of her most achingly beautiful works. And while this show is primarily about new classical music, we would be remiss if we didn't listen to a very significant 20th century work on this subject, as Charles Ives seems to set the stage for the unanswerability of all the questions in this piece. And a trumpet appears, trying in vain to answer, and is not successful. The Unanswered Question by Charles Ives, and it's the late, great Michael Tilson Thomas here with the Chicago Symphony and trumpeter Adolf Herseth.

The Unanswered Question by Charles Ives. Michael Tilson Thomas led the Chicago Symphony Orchestra. Solo trumpeter was Adolphe Herseth.

Just like a good piece of music, poetry is usually not trying to answer a question, but simply pose it, or at least outline the contours of something, and the frisson comes from the tension that arises from that. Anna Klein was inspired by a poem by Rumi in this next piece, and each of the sections of the work ostensibly responses to the individual lines of the poem, which reads, "Dance when you're broken open, dance if you've torn the bandage off, dance in the middle of the fighting, dance in your blood, dance when you're perfectly free." Dance by Anna Klein, played here by cellist Inbal Segev with the London Philharmonic, conducted by Marin Alsop on Extra Eclectic.

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Dance by Anna Klein, inspired by the poems of Rumi. Ian Balsegev played the cello with the London Philharmonic, conducted by Marin Alsop. It's Extra Eclectic.

have another dance piece here, and this is from Victoria Bond. Her work, Dancing on Glass, is based on the Chinese folk song Liu Yang River. She reminds us a favorite of street musicians who often sing it unaccompanied in China. And because the song refers to nine turns that the river makes, the piece is divided into nine sections. And it's for violin, viola, and cello, Anna Cromwell violin, Lisa Nelson viola, and Mira Frisch cello, Dancing on Glass by Victoria Bond.

0: That's called Dancing on Glass by Victoria Bond. Violinist Anna Cromwell, violist Lisa Nelson, and cellist Mira Frisch. The program's archive is online at yourclassical.org. Click on Hosted Shows and you'll see Extra Eclectic right there. Jennifer Allen puts together the playlists on the show. I'm Steve Seal. Thank you for listening to Extra Eclectic.
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child said, "What is the grass?" fetching it to me with full hands. How could I answer the child? I do not know what it is any more than he. Walt Whitman. Estonian composer Toivo Tulev finds Whitman's words the perfect fodder for this setting as we continue to ask unanswerable questions this week, with music by Laurie Spiegel, Ashley Bathgate, Philippe Tellez, and more. I'm Steve Seal. It's Extra Eclectic.

That's Group Y Music with a collectively composed piece called Who Say. It's Extra Eclectic. I'm Steve Seal. Mystery and the uncertain on this week's edition of the show as we explore unanswerable questions. And first I have the Ataka Quartet with a piece that is co-written here by a couple of South Korean musicians. First, the South Korean singer-songwriter and composer Summer Soul. I'm not sure what her real name is, but I can tell you that the other co-writer of this work, Mid-Air Thief, has released a bunch of records completely pseudonymously and refuses to disclose their age, birth name, place of residence. They've never shown their face as well, so that's all I can tell you about Mid-Air Thief, other than the fact that they're a South Korean musician. So here's a piece by the two of them called Why, played by the Ataka Quartet.

The Ataka Quartet, bolstered by some electronic touches there as well, with a piece co-written by the South Korean musicians Summer Soul and Mid-Air Thief called Why. It's really the fundamental question of all questions, isn't it? And I suppose an answer would be fate. Sometimes, if you believe in fate. That is the name of this piece by Philippe Tellez, who is a Colombian-Canadian composer and orchestrator who works in film, television, video games, and writes for the concert hall as well. The Take 5 Ensemble with Fate by Philippe Tellez.

The idea of fate doesn't seem all that ominous in that piece by Philippe Tellez. It's called Fate, and we heard it played by the Take Five Ensemble. 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

Where Life and Death May Dwell, by Snorri Sigfus Byrgesson, played there by Víkingur Ólafsson. That was an all-Icelandic affair. Unanswerable questions on this week's edition of Extra Eclectic.

child said, "What is the grass? Fetching it to me with full hands." How could I answer the child? I do not know what it is any more than he. I guess it must be the flag of my disposition, out of hopeful green stuff woven. This section of Walt Whitman's Song of Myself, A Child Said, What is the Grass?, set here by the Estonian composer Toivo Tulev, and sung for us by The Crossing, led by Donald Nally.

A Child Said, What is the Grass? By the Estonian composer Toivo Tulev, setting the words of Walt Whitman from Song of Myself 6, and sung there by the amazing choral group The Crossing, led by their founder Donald Nally. Unanswerable questions on this week's edition of Extra Eclectic. I'm Steve Seal. Speaking of some things said, this is a piece called What Was Said by Ashley Bathgate and Paul Fowler, played here by that cellist and pianist.

cellist Ashley Bathgate and pianist Paul Fowler with a composition of their own entitled What Was Said. And now for a response, definitely, to Charles Ives' The Unanswered Question, which is a piece that was first released on an album in 1980 by the computer music composer Laurie Spiegel, entitled The Unquestioned Answer. And the background of the piece is almost impenetrable. I don't really comprehend it myself. This is a lot of music that was designed very meticulously by computer codes. Laurie Spiegel worked at Bell Labs in the 1970s and wrote computer music. Suffice to say, though, this is an arrangement for organ by James McVinney, who plays it here for us. The Unquestioned Answer by Laurie Spiegel.

0: The Unquestioned Answer by Laurie Spiegel, her answer to Charles Ives, and that performance from organist James McVinney. Jennifer Allen puts together the playlists for the show. I'm Steve Seal. Thank you for listening to Extra Eclectic.
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What determines your happiness? I guess it could depend on the day, and sometimes the weather. The weather can influence the mood and happiness, because haven't you noticed the difference between a bright and sunny day and a cloudy and rainy day? For you, it might be pure joy when you see the faces of your family around the dinner table, enjoying good conversation and good food together. Maybe it's a little bit of alone time and getting lost in a good book. For pianist Lisa Smirnova, she says the idea of happiness is when she is entirely occupied with whatever she's doing in the moment, and it seems like nothing else even exists. Truly living in every moment in the present. And of course, Smirnova says this can't last every single moment of every day, but when she has it, it's something to treasure and hold on to. If music brings you happiness, we'll enjoy a performance now by Lisa Smirnova. She'll play George Friedrich Handel's Keyboard Concerto No. 8.

George Friedrich Handel's Keyboard Suite No. 8. That was pianist Lisa Smirnova on Music Through the Night. I'm Jalene Kahn. How you doing tonight? I hope you're doing well and enjoying the performances. Coming up, we're going to hear a symphony by Rachmaninoff, and it's kind of a miracle that this symphony even exists. The story of how it came to be coming up in about 5 minutes.

The Lake at Evening by Charles Tomlinson Griffiths. Joanne Folletta conducted the Buffalo Philharmonic Orchestra on Music Through the Night. Sergei Rachmaninoff experienced decades of emotional insecurities about his symphonies. His first symphony had a disastrous premiere, and it really messed with his self-confidence. His second symphony was successful, but he was still a bit weary. It would be 30 years in between his first and his third symphony, and this is that Symphony No. 3 by Rachmaninoff.

When Sergei Rachmaninoff wrote his first symphony, it had a bit of a disastrous premiere, and that really made him weary of the symphony. He eventually wrote a second, which did well, but it would be a full 30 years in between his first and third symphony. We just heard that third symphony performed by the Philadelphia Orchestra with conductor Yannick Nezet-Séguin.

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When you want to be good at something, you probably look to others who are really good at that thing and see how they do it. If it's the clarinet that you're trying to be good at, you could absolutely look to David Schifrin. He's taught at Yale since the 1980s. He is one of only two woodwind musicians to win the coveted Avery Fisher Prize since it started in the 70s. So he really checks the box of someone who is successful with this instrument. And he has some advice for anyone starting out with a career in music. But this advice could come in handy for just about anyone. We'll hear some of that advice after this performance by clarinetist David Schifrin and the Chamber Music Society of Lincoln Center. They'll play Introduction, Theme, and Variations by Carl Maria von Weber.

clarinetist David Schifrin has some advice for anyone starting out with a career in music. But really, this advice is good for anybody. To have a successful career, he says you have to be a bit of a salesperson and sell yourself. Let people know what you're interested in and that you're available, because they don't know unless you tell them. And it's important to be prepared when opportunity comes along. And maybe most importantly, be a good colleague. Be nice. David Schifrin is known for his talent, yes, but he's also known for his charming and generous character. We just heard Schifrin and the Chamber Music Society of Lincoln Center play Introduction, Theme, and Variations by Carl Maria von Weber.

Edward Elgar wrote this music in 1930 after the birth of Princess Margaret. Nursery Suite, performed by the Indianapolis Symphony Orchestra.

Sir Edward Elgar's nursery suite, music that evokes memories of his childhood. There are movements about dolls, wagons, and dreams. We heard the Indianapolis Symphony Orchestra, led by Raymond Leppard, on Music Through the Night. 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JLL. See a brighter way. Now some absolutely scrumptious violin music by German composer Max Bruch, his Violin Concerto No. 2.

0: German composer Max Bruch is known for his romantic style violin music. His first violin concerto was so popular, and the second kind of sat in its shadow, but as we heard, is still pretty dreamy. Violin Concerto No. 2 by Max Bruch. We heard the Israel Philharmonic Orchestra with violinist Itzhak Perlman and conductor Zubin Mehta on Music Through the Night. I'm Jalene Kahn. It is so great to enjoy these performances with you. Thanks so much for being here.
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There are some places you can go and know that you're going to find a certain feeling. Have you ever walked into a room just knowing that you're going to be faced with stress or be completely overstimulated because of the crowd? And you also probably know that you can go into nature and find calm and peace. Composer Morten Lauridsen grew up surrounded by nature in Washington State. In his mid-30s, Lauridsen bought an abandoned building on the water. He spent summers there contemplating life and writing music. And that's where he wrote a piece of music that is a quiet song of profound and inner joy. We'll hear it coming up in about 20 minutes. That is a choral performance, but next we'll hear some harp music by John Rutter, his Suite Lyrique, performed by Sinfonia Chimru and harpist Catherine Finch.

John Rutter conducted Sinfonia Chimru with his sweet lyrique, and we heard harpist Katrin Finch on that recording on Music Through the Night. I hope you're doing well tonight and enjoying the performances you're hearing. If you're ever wondering about the music that's been played, go to yourclassical.org and check the on-air playlist. That can tell you who wrote the music, what it's called, and who performed it.

American composer Morton Laridson grew up in Washington State, where he was surrounded by majestic forests and mountains. He loved spending time in nature, and nature is where he often contemplated life and wrote music. He wrote this piece of music inspired by the beauty of Washington State. It's a quiet song about profound inner joy. O Great Mystery by Morton Laridson.

Oh Great Mystery by Morten Lauridsen, performed by the Chamber Choir of Europe on Music Through the Night. Felix Mendelssohn wrote this piece of music when he was 16, and at the time there were not many pieces written in this style. The octet was a relatively new genre. Here's the Academy Chamber Ensemble.

The Academy Chamber Ensemble with Felix Mendelssohn's Octet on Music Through the Night. I'm Jalene Kahn. Thanks a lot for being here tonight.

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Before this summer delicacy hits your picnic table, it goes through quite the journey to get there. It has to be knee-high by the 4th of July. Get plucked from the field at the right moment. And shucked before it's grilled or boiled. It's just not summer without sweet corn. Some like it drenched in butter. So much butter that it runs down your arms as you hold the ear with both hands. Salt and pepper is optional, and you could really elevate the Midwestern corn on the cob by slathering it with mayo, crumbled cheese, and a sprinkle of tajin. There's no right or wrong way to do it. The only wrong way would be to not enjoy sweet corn in the summer. Hopefully your garden or local produce stand is overflowing with goodies right now. This music is inspired by a summer garden, although one pretty far away from the fields of corn cobs in the Midwest. We'll head to this garden and enjoy an abundance of summer scents and sounds coming up in about 5 minutes. Summer is our theme for this performance, too. It's a traditional piece of music called 'Tis the Last Rose of Summer, arranged here for guitar by American composer Justin Holland.

is The Last Rose of Summer, arranged by Justin Holland for guitar and performed there by Christopher Mallett. Frederick Delius had a beautiful summer home in France, and that's where he got the inspiration for this piece of music. He said he imagined 1,000 sweet-scented flowers and the sound of bees humming in the warm air, going from petal to petal. Enjoy some time in Frederick Delius's Summer Garden with a performance by the BBC Symphony Orchestra.

Andrew Davis conducted the BBC Symphony Orchestra with music by Frederick Delius called In a Summer Garden. Hopefully your garden is doing well, full of bright colors and an abundance of produce. There's really nothing better than walking into the office and finding tomatoes and zucchinis and cucumbers on the counter for the taking because the garden is in full bloom.

trio Wanderer on Music Through the Night. Next, a symphony by Alan Hovhaannis, number 31, performed by the Northwest Sinfonia.

Haydn is known as the father of the string quartet and the symphony, but that is not all he did. That was his piano trio, number 40, performed by

0: Calvin Hovhaness had a desire for his music to be healing, and hopefully that did the trick if you needed it. Symphony No. 31 by Hovhaness. Gerard Schwartz conducted the Northwest Sinfonia. I'm Jalene Kahn. Thanks for listening with me tonight. It's really great to have you here.
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If you have a pet, you might wonder what they do all day while you're gone. And it's been in recent years where you could actually find out by putting a camera in your living room. Most days when I get home, I can see that my cat is fast asleep on her little cat tree. She doesn't help with the dishes. She doesn't do laundry or anything while I'm gone. This piece of music takes you into the day in the life of a fawn. It includes a sleepy afternoon, a nice nap, and colorful dreams. You'll hear the music in about 5 minutes. First, it's music from Fanny Mendelssohn. She wrote The Year, a collection of piano pieces for every month of the year, and this movement emphasizes spirituality. March.

March from the Year by Fanny Mendelssohn, performed by Anna Celeste on Music Through the Night. It's really great to have you here as we enjoy the music together. I'm Jalene Kahn. Coming up, we'll hear a piece of music written for what the composer calls a majestic instrument. That's in about 10 minutes. This piece of music tells the story of a mythical faun who lives in a calm forest. The faun is enchanted by nymphs and drifts off to sleep, where he has some incredibly colorful dreams. And this piece of music takes you through those dreams. Prelude to the Afternoon of a Faun by Claude Debussy.

That music was inspired by a poem, and the author was not thrilled when he first learned that Debussy was going to interpret it through music. But once he heard the piece, he changed his mind. Prelude to the Afternoon of a Faun by Claude Debussy, Daniel Barenboim conducted the Paris Orchestra on Music Through the Night. Jennifer Higdon says that she's always thought of the oboe as a majestic instrument, and writing her oboe concerto was a pleasure to create a work that highlights the oboe's beauty and grace.

0: Jennifer Higdon's Oboe Concerto, performed by oboist James Button and the Nashville Symphony Orchestra with conductor Giancarlo Guerrero on Music Through the Night.
1: This is Bob Mulder with Ephemeris for Tuesday, August 11th. Today the sun will be up for 14 hours and 13 minutes, setting at 8:54, and it will rise tomorrow at 6:41. The moon, one day before noon, will rise at 6:22 tomorrow morning. The Perseid meteor shower at its peak will be visible all night tomorrow night. It won't have to commute with the moon since it's new and incidentally will eclipse the sun. The meteors will be seen all over the sky. Perseid meteors can be backtracked to a spot below the W-shaped constellation of Cassiopeia in the area of the constellation Perseus. As the night progresses, the radiant point will be rising higher in the northeast. So lay down on a blanket in a dark location. Keep mosquito repellent handy, dress warmly, because the ground and air will be chilly and dewy. Bring some hot coffee or chocolate to drink, and enjoy 60 meteors an hour or more at the peak after midnight.
0: Georg Anton Benda was born in the 1720s, and his family was full of successful musicians. His sister was one of the best singers of their time. And Benda was 19 when he was given a post by the king, and his success continued for most of his life. Here's Symphony.

conductor Christian Benda leading the Prague Chamber Orchestra as they performed music from one of his ancestors from the 18th century, Georg Anton Benda's Symphony No. 5.

This next piece of music was written to be an entry for a contest. In 1879, they celebrated the 30th anniversary of the Prague Ball, which was an annual celebration and a big social event. Czech composers were invited to write a piece of music that incorporated the waltz, and this is what Antonín Dvořák came up with.

0: a collection of waltzes called Prague Waltzes by Antonín Dvořák. Yvonne Fischer conducted the Budapest Festival Orchestra. Hope you're doing well and enjoying the music. It's always great to listen with you. I'm Jalene Kahn. Thanks for being here.
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George Friedrich Handel's father was a well-respected surgeon, and he considered music to be an uncertain field. Definitely not a noble career for his son to get into. Father Handel banned all instruments from the house, but Handel's mother believed in her son's talent, and she snuck a small harpsichord into the attic. Coming up, you'll hear a story of how Handel got the attention of a well-respected member of the community and how his dad reacted to that in about a half an hour.

Abbeywood Trail, written and performed by Dale Cavanaugh. You can hear more music like that on our guitar stream. 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Hey there, I'm Jalene Kahn. We've got some great music coming up for you, including a piece inspired by Shakespeare and music for violin and orchestra. Next, it's a trumpet sonata by Giuseppe Torelli. His Trumpet Sonata No. 1 is performed here by Neubach Collegium Musicum with soloist Ludwig Gutler.

Trumpet Sonata No. 1 by Giuseppe Torelli. Max Pummer conducted the new Bach Collegium Musicum of Leipzig, and the soloist was Ludwig Guttler. 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

0: I Palpiti by Niccolo Paganini. We heard violinist Laurent Corsica with the Paris Chamber Orchestra conducted by Jean-Jacques Cantereau. Coming up in just a minute, you'll hear a piece of music that will introduce you to one of William Grant Still's friends.
1: It's August 11th, and this is your Michigan Minute. Historic rains battered Detroit on this day in 2014. Weather Service archives report that it was the heaviest one-day rainfall in about 90 years. Flooding swept through southeast Michigan, forcing power outages, closing freeways, and killing at least two people. Also today, in 1971, a tense operation at Detroit's Mount Sinai Hospital, as Dr. Adrian Kantrowitz headed the team to install his new device into a 63-year-old Haskell Shanks of Warren, Michigan. After the operation, Mr. Shanks became the first American to receive a mechanical heart pump located in his left ventricle. Quite a medical achievement from today in 1971. And that is your Michigan Minute.
0: With his lyric quartet, William Grant Still introduces you to a couple of his friends. And this piece of music introduces you to the quiet one. It's a piece full of sweetness that's deeply reflective and personal.

the Catalyst Quartet with The Quiet One from William Grant Still's Lyric Quartet. George Frederick Handel's father was a well-respected surgeon, and he banned all instruments from their house. He didn't want his son to be a musician because it was not a noble field. But Handel's mom saw her son's talent, and she snuck a harpsichord into the attic. So Handel got to play music in his home, and his talent was undeniable. So one day when they were at church, Handel snuck up into the choir loft to play harpsichord.

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0: Concerto for Two Orchestras, No. 2 by George Friedrich Handel. Jean Lemann conducted Tafel Musik.
1: What do you do? 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

0: German composer Otto Nicolai, inspired by Shakespeare for his The Merry Wives of Windsor. We heard the overture performed by the Halle Orchestra under conductor John Barbirolli. It's always great to listen to these performances with you. I'm Jalene Kahn. Thanks for being here.
1: This is Bob Mulder with Ephemeris for Tuesday, August 11th. Today, the sun will be up for 14 hours and 13 minutes, setting at 8:54, and it will rise tomorrow at 6:41. The moon, one day before noon, will rise at 6:22 tomorrow morning. The Perseid meteor shower at its peak will be visible all night tomorrow night. It won't have to compete with the moon since it's new and incidentally will eclipse the sun. The meteors will be seen all over the sky. Perseid meteors can be backtracked to a spot below the W-shaped constellation of Cassiopeia, in the area of the constellation Perseus. As the night progresses, the radiant point will be rising higher in the northeast. So lay down on a blanket in a dark location. Keep mosquito repellent handy. Dress warmly, because the ground and air will be chilly and dewy. Bring some hot coffee or chocolate to drink, and enjoy 60 meteors an hour or more at the peak after midnight.
0: Summer is here. The days are long, warm breezes are pulling us outside to enjoy the weather and each other. 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
2: Live from NPR News in New York City, I'm Dwahli Saikautau. President Trump says Iran should pay the U.S. reparations for five decades of pain and suffering, including, quote, all of the people that they have killed and gravely wounded with their roadside bombs and many conflicts. His threat comes after Iran demanded the U.S. end its blockade of Iranian imports, lift sanctions, release frozen assets held by the Islamic Republic, and compensate for war damage, and Pierce Franco Ordonez reports.
3: It was just a week ago that Trump was touting great progress, as he has before, and even boasted that he would soon be announcing an agreement to reopen the Strait of Hormuz. That's obviously not happening now. Instead, he's signaling a change in tactics, saying he's going to be low-keying negotiations, calling it a chess match, and saying he's going to focus on economic pressure and also getting into this public spat about compensation. It all just does not project a terrible amount of confidence that a deal is around the corner.
2: NPR's Franco Ordonez reporting. Some voters in Alabama will be casting ballots today for a second time in a congressional primary. NPR's Debbie Elliott reports the special election comes after the Supreme Court removed race as a consideration for drawing districts, but allowed for gerrymandering.
4: The map approved by the Republican-controlled legislature creates a more difficult path to re-election for the two black Democrats in Alabama's congressional delegation. Voter Willie Dixon of Lounsboro is in a new district now and says it's confusing.
5: Create enough chaos, people will give up and go home.
4: Six Republicans are vying to challenge Democrat Shamari Figures. State Representative Rhett Marks has President Trump's endorsement.
6: We have a chance to flip a Democrat seat back to the Republicans.
4: He says the stakes are high with control of Congress in the balance. Debbie Elliott, NPR News.
2: It's already been a record year for cyclosporiasis outbreaks. Now, the Centers for Disease Control and Prevention warns jalapenos grown in Mexico are sickening more than 300 people in 27 states with salmonella. NPR's Yuki Noguchi reports.
7: Foodborne outbreaks are often underreported and challenging for state health departments to manage. But Dr. Ann Zink, former chief medical officer for the state of Alaska, says cuts to federal funding of key health agencies hurt operations this year.
8: Epidemiologists and team reach out to CDC regularly to understand what they're seeing in a larger context nationally, which is really important. And when those personnel are gone, the positions are unfilled, it really slows not only the reporting, but the disease investigation.
7: The number of cyclosporiasis cases reported by Missouri shot up to nearly 1,600 recently. Michigan, the epicenter, has over 12,000 cases. Yuki Noguchi, NPR News.
0: You're listening to NPR from New York City. Ukraine has struck another oil refinery in Russia's Far East using a drone attack, apparently targeting the retailer Wildberries. Meanwhile, Russia attacked Ukraine's Zaporizhia region, where the governor there said at least six people have died. Nearly 30 years after the Tupac Shakur's death, a trial started Monday for the man accused of orchestrating his killing. Steve Futterman reports from Las Vegas.
9: Dozens of potential jurors jammed the courtroom as lawyers began the process of selecting a jury. Dwayne Davis, a former gang leader, is accused of putting together a plot to go after Shakur assaulted another gang member. Some of Shakur's relatives were at the courthouse, including his cousin William Lassane. He is reluctant to call this justice being served.
10: We're here 30 years later, so justice is a little bit weakened. I think now I would prefer to call it accountability, that accountability may be served.
9: The prosecution case will center on Dwayne Davis's own words from his memoir and interviews where he says he supplied the gun that was used. The defense claims those were embellishments and fabrications. For NPR News, I'm Steve Futterman in Las Vegas.
0: In South Africa, police there say at least 14 miners are dead and many more are injured at an unused mine northwest of Johannesburg. Investigators are en route to determine how the informal workers died while working underground. Historically, tens of thousands of artisanal miners work illegally and without proper safety measures, searching for leftover gold and platinum deposits to sell. This is NPR News.
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12: 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We're bringing you voices you know and music you love, coming to you from the campus of Interlochen Center for the Arts. I'm Isabel Lee, your host for Wolfgang AM on this Tuesday, August 11th, filling in for Christy Lesperance this week. We'll be starting off this hour of All Mozart with the Serenade Theme Interludes and Revariations arranged by Luther Henderson. This is, of course, music by Mozart. The Canadian Brass performs this Mozart tune with a jazzy twist.

The Canadian Brass performed that Mozart tune with a jazzy twist. The serenade, theme, interludes, and re-variations by Mozart was arranged by Luther Henderson. I'm Isabel Lee, filling in for Christy Lesperance on this Tuesday morning for Wolfgang AM. Thanks so much for tuning in. Next up is a piece composed in 1776, 250 years ago. The Church Sonata in C major by Mozart will be performed by the Academy of Ancient Music, conducted by Christopher Hogwood.

Mozart's Church Sonata in C Major, composed in 1776. That was the Academy of Ancient Music, led by Christopher Hogwood, here on Classical IPR. Next up for Wolfgang AM, this hour, all Mozart's 7 a.m. hour, Venite Populi, a choral work by Mozart. Herbert Kagel leads the MDR Leipzig Radio Symphony Orchestra and Chorus.

Venite Populi, a joyous choral work by Mozart. Herbert Kagel conducted the MDR Leipzig Radio Symphony Orchestra and Chorus here on Classical IPR for our 7 a.m. All Mozart Hour. This is Wolfgang AM. I'm Isabel Lee, filling in for Christy Lesperance this week. Thanks so much for tuning in. We'll be hearing a piano sonata by Mozart up next. King Frederick William II of Prussia had commissioned Mozart to write 6 easy piano sonatas for Princess Frederica of Prussia. So Mozart wrote this particular sonata in 1789, the piano sonata number 17 in B flat major. We'll be hearing pianist Marina Samson Primachenko.

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Mozart's Piano Sonata No. 17 in B-flat major was performed by pianist Marina Samson-Primachenko. That sonata was written in 1789, part of a commission by King Frederick William II of Prussia for Princess Frederica. Mozart had composed 6 easy piano sonatas for her, and this was one of them. Thanks so much for tuning in to Classical IPR for today's Wolfgang AM. I'm Isabel Lee, filling in for Christy Lesbrons this week. Well, rounding out today's edition of Wolfgang AM is the Adagio and Rondo by Mozart. It was a quintet written for a blind glass harmonica virtuoso, Marianne Kirschgesner. The quintet in this recording will be Thomas Bloch, who will be playing the glass harmonica, flutist Philippe Bernold, oboist Maurice Borg, violist Jean Soulem, and cellist Xavier Gainpen.

Well, if you thought that instrument sounded interesting, that was the glass harmonica, and Mozart had actually written that piece for a blind glass harmonica virtuoso named Marianne Kirschgesner. The quintet in that recording was Thomas Bloch playing the glass harmonica, flutist Philippe Bernold, oboist Maurice Borg, violist Jean Soulem, and cellist Xavier Gainpen playing Mozart's Adagio and Rondo to conclude today's Mozart AM here on Classical IPR. I'm Isabel Lee, filling in for Christy Lesperance this morning. Thank you so much for tuning in to WIAA Interlochen, WIAB Mackinac City, and W234BU Traverse City. We're also online at classicalipr.org, bringing you voices you know and music you love, coming to you from the campus of Interlochen Center for the Arts. It's now time for some good news on this Tuesday morning. Good news for kids and families who are looking for free art activities. Arts and Connection has announced that their Creativity Cruiser is on the road in Kalkaska County today, handing out free art kits to families. They'll be at Rapid City Elementary School at 11 a.m., Birch Street Elementary School at 12:30 a.m., and the Kalkaska County Commission on Aging at 2 p.m. More details are on the Arts and Connection Facebook page. Also good news for eclipse chasers. A total solar eclipse is happening on August 12th, tomorrow, but you'll have to find your way to Spain or Iceland for totality. According to Michigan storm chasers, here in northern Michigan, we can expect between 5 and 10% of the sun to be covered on Wednesday between 12:45 p.m. and 1:45 p.m. The most coverage expected in the continental United States will be about 30% obscuration on the northeastern tip of Maine. And please wear your eclipse glasses when you look at the sun. Well, starting off our 8 a.m. hour today on Morning Classical, music by John Rutter. What sweeter music? We'll be hearing Richard Fisher lead the Concordia University Chicago Wind Symphony here on Classical IPR.

0: A setting of a text usually heard during Christmas, John Rutter's What Sweeter Music was performed by the Concordia University Chicago Wind Symphony, led by Richard Fisher.
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I'm Isabel Lee, filling in for Christy Lesperance on this Tuesday morning. We'll be hearing some music by the American composer Florence Price coming up, her suite number one for organ, but we'll be hearing an arrangement for Reed Quintet. Here is the Califax Reed Quintet performing music by Price.

Florence Price's Suite Number 1 for organ, arranged by Jelta Althuis. An arrangement for reed quintet performed by the Califax Reed Quintet. Thank you so much for tuning in to Classical IPR for this morning's Morning Classical. I'm Isabel Lee, filling in for Christy L'Esperance this week. Up next is some music by Frédéric Chopin, his Nocturne No. 18, which was the final nocturne that he had written in 1846, performed by pianist Maria Tipo.

Maria Tipa was the pianist in that performance of Frederick Chopin's Nocturne No. 18, the second of his Opus 62 Nocturnes, and also the final Nocturne that he had written in 1846. This is Morning Classical here on Classical IPR. Thank you so much for tuning in on this Tuesday morning. This Saturday, August 15th at 7:30 p.m., Interlaken College of Creative Arts Symphonic Band Camp presents a chamber music recital in Dendrinos Chapel at Interlaken. For more information, our summer concert guide is online at interlakenpublicradio.org/summer26. Coming up next, a series of Finnish folk tunes composed by an Italian composer, Ferruccio Busoni's Finnish folk tunes, composed in 1888. This is for piano four hands. We'll be hearing pianists Tony and Mary Ann Lenti.

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Finnish folk tunes, a piece for piano four hands by the Italian composer Ferruccio Busoni. The pianists were Tony and Mary Ann Lenti. Thanks for tuning in to Classical IPR for Morning Classical. Good morning, I'm Isabel Lee, filling in for Christy L'Esperance this week. We'll be hearing some music by the American composer John Harbison coming up. He had sketched out some music for an opera based on F. Scott Fitzgerald's The Great Gatsby. That opera never came to be, however, some of that music was integrated into this particular piece titled Remembering Gatsby, a foxtrot for orchestra composed in 1985. Remembering Gatsby will be performed by the National Orchestral Institute Philharmonic, led by David Allen Miller.

0: Music based on The Great Gatsby. Remembering Gatsby, a foxtrot for orchestra, was performed by the National Orchestral Institute Philharmonic, led by David Allen Miller. That was composed by the American composer John Harbison in 1985.
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0: Good morning, and thank you for tuning in to Classical IPR for today's Morning Classical. I'm your host, Isabel Lee, filling in for Christy L'Esperance this week. Taking us to 9 a.m., Robert Schumann's Songs of Dawn, which was one of his last compositions composed 3 years before his death. This will be performed by pianist Mitsuko Uchida.

One of Robert Schumann's final compositions before his death, performed by pianist Mitsuko Uchida. That was Songs of Dawn, great music for the morning, here on Classical IPR for today's Morning Classical. I'm Isabel Lee with you on this Tuesday morning. Thanks so much for tuning in to WIAA Interlaken, WIAB Mackinac City, and W234BU Traverse City. We're also online at classicalipr.org, bringing you voices you know and music you love. Coming to you from the campus of Interlaken Center for the Arts. 9 a.m. and it's time to celebrate the birthdays of today. This particular composer was born on August 11th of 1873, and he was an avid composer during the Harlem Renaissance. J. Rosamond Johnson composed Lift Every Voice and Sing. This is a civic anthem, sometimes known as the Black National Anthem. We'll be hearing this recording, arranged by Charles Gerhart. Charles Gerhart leading the National Philharmonic Orchestra, featuring soprano Leontine Price.

A prayer for freedom, usually communally sung in African American communities. Lift Every Voice and Sing by the American composer J. Rosamond Johnson, who was born on this day in 1873. That was soprano Leontine Price with the National Philharmonic Orchestra, conducted by Charles Gerhardt, here on Classical IPR. If you'd like to wish someone a happy birthday in the coming days, send us a text at 833-490-4718, and we'll shout them out on air and play some music composed by someone with the same birthday. Again, the number is 833-490-4718. Schwan und Gesang by Franz Schubert coming up. This was a recording made here at Interlaken in 2017. Tenor Mark Padmore with pianist Jonathan Biss.

0: A 2017 recording of Schwaninger Song by Franz Schubert with tenor Mark Padmore and pianist Jonathan Biss here on Classical IPR. This is WIAA Interlaken, WIAB.
1: Composer Ferruccio Busoni said that Claude Debussy's Prelude to the Afternoon of a Faun was like a beautiful sunset. It fades as one looks at it. That reminds me of the first time I saw a pointillist painting. Tens of thousands of dots don't make a lot of sense if you stare at them from an inch away. But as you back up a little bit, the painting comes into focus. Which is not to say that Debussy's music doesn't make sense if you look at it too closely, just that it's ephemeral and gossamer. From APM American Public Media, this is Performance Today. I'm Valerie Kaler. On the way, Debussy's beautifully blurry portrait of a forest creature dreaming. In 1915, aghast at the fresh horrors of trench warfare and mechanized battle, Claude Debussy wrote the music we're about to hear, in white and black, ostensibly about the keys of the piano, but also a nod to the beauty that comes from opposites united.

pianists Carol Gerstein and Thomas Addis with one movement of In White and Black by Claude Debussy. More from Debussy is on the way. From APM, American Public Media, this is Performance Today. I'm Valerie Kaler, glad to have you along for today's musical adventures and discoveries. Every fall, New York City celebrates the music, art, theater, poetry, dance, and activism of Greenwich Village in a festival called the Village Trip. As you might imagine, the festival is wildly varied in scope, and its incredibly diverse programming reflects the multicultural makeup of the village itself. Last fall, New York-based string quartet Ethel participated in the Village Trip with a performance that featured, quote, a selection of New York City favorites collected through our 27-plus years, music from all over Manhattan and perhaps an outer borough or two. Ethel's concert at St. John's in the Village included a tune written by great jazz bassist Ron Carter, Song for a Friend. Carter wrote it in honor of his father. It's a regular part of gigs he plays with his band, the Ron Carter Nonette, which intriguingly features four cellos along with the more conventional jazz instruments, piano, basses, and drums. Although Carter made his career as a bassist, he came up as a cellist, and he holds a special fondness for it. And, says Ethel co-founder and cellist Dorothy Lawson, he writes for the cello wonderfully. Ron Carter originally wrote his Song for a Friend for that cello quartet in his band. Dorothy Lawson made this arrangement for her band, the string quartet Ethel.

0: cellist Dorothy Lawson, a founding member of the genre-bending string quartet Ethel, made that arrangement of Song for a Friend by legendary bassist Ron Carter. Lawson was one of four cellos in his jazz combo, the Ron Carter Nonette, and the original version of the tune we just heard was written for that cello quartet. Dorothy Lawson and the rest of her band, Ethel, played that arrangement at a Carnegie Hall party in March of 2025, celebrating Ron Carter's 85th birthday. The rendition we just heard was from last fall's annual The Village Trip Festival, from a performance at St. John's in the Village in New York City. In a moment, in your dreams, Goat Boy. This is Performance Today from APM.
1: It's August 11th, and this is your Michigan Minute. Historic rains battered Detroit on this day in 2014. Weather Service archives report that it was the heaviest one-day rainfall in about 90 years. Flooding swept through southeast Michigan, forcing power outages, closing freeways, and killing at least two people. Also today, in 1971, a tense operation at Detroit's Mount Sinai Hospital as Dr. Adrian Kantrowitz headed the team to install his new device into a 63-year-old Haskell Shanks of Warren, Michigan. After the operation, Mr. Shanks became the first American to receive a mechanical heart pump located in his left ventricle. Quite a medical achievement from today in 1971. And that is your Michigan Minute.
0: It always makes me smile to watch a cat or a dog fall into a deep sleep. The first thing they do, often, is start running. Paws twitching, breath coming in those cute little snortles. I wonder what they dream about. You think cats have flying dreams? Do old dogs dream they're back in obedience school and it's final exam time? Okay, so we'll never know. But it is nice to imagine their dreams are rewarding places, where the couches are yours for the shredding and the land flows with liver and cream, where the mailmen are slow and you never run out of expensive shoes to chew on. Paradise for critters. Maybe it's a place where an obnoxious, homely fawn can eat grapes under the shade trees with gorgeous nymphs who'd otherwise run from him in horror. A hard afternoon of chasing and scaring those gals gives way to a delirious dream wherein they finally stop running. Claude Debussy's Prelude to the Afternoon of a Fawn.

0: There he is, our goat-legged hero, or anti-hero, collapsed in exhaustion under a shady tree, all tuckered out from a long day of chasing nymphs. But that sleep ushered him into a most delicious dream, where the wine flowed freely and the nymphs finally stopped running away. Claude Debussy's Prelude to the Afternoon of a Faun. Elizabeth Mann was the flute soloist in that compact version of Debussy's Prelude, an arrangement made by Arnold Schoenberg. Scott Yu led the chamber orchestra in Packard Hall on the campus of Colorado College, part of the Colorado College Summer Music Festival in Colorado Springs. In a moment, a change in perspective leads to a change in perspective. 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
0: Last summer, conductor Nil Venditti was leading a concert in Istanbul with the CRR Symphony Orchestra. Not everybody in the audience was enjoying themselves. A young boy in elementary school told Venditti that he was bored. The orchestra did not appeal to him. He wanted to be anywhere else. Venditti's response was to invite him up to the podium. She described the power and the magic of sharing music together, having people play for you as their conductor. And as his guide, she helped him lead the orchestra. Initially, he squeezed his eyes shut as the orchestra responded to his gestures. Venditti encouraged him to watch the orchestra responding to him. And in the video on social media, you can see this boy watching the orchestra as the magic unfolds. After the concert, Nil Venditti received a message from the boy's mother. He may have initially been bored and uncomfortable, but he left that concert unable to stop raving about his experience and his plans to study music, all thanks to Nil Venditti's kindness and inclusion. Let's go now to a recent concert in Essen, Germany. Nil Venditti on the podium conducting the Essen Philharmonic Orchestra in the Symphony No. 2 by Louise Ferenc.

Sunny music from French composer Louise Ferenc. Her Symphony No. 2, written in 1845. We heard it from a concert in Essen, Germany. Conductor Neil Venditti led the Essen Philharmonic Orchestra. Louise Ferenc had already been composing for a few decades, but by 1840, she was in her symphony era. She wrote three within that decade, the first one in 1841, and her third and final Symphony No. 3 in 1847. All three earned great praise from French critics. We just heard the Symphony No. 2 by Louise Ferenc. It's so nice to hear her music in the concert hall more and more these days. Here on PT, we love and adore the great classical music of the past, and we do our best to recognize that classical music is very much a living art form. So we like to create a mix of evocative music, old and new. 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
2: This is Bird Note. 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
3: Hi, my name is Ben. I am 8 years old, and I like to watch birds. I like watching their behavior, and I think their sounds are relaxing. I'm trying to learn to identify their calls. I have a favorite bird, Tufted Titmouse. I think they're cute. We have a lot of woodpeckers. Red-bellied, mostly red-bellied. They really like one of our white pines.
2: And Ben is deepening his knowledge of birds by sketching them.
3: I've been trying to draw birds in nature in a notebook. You look at the birds a lot, so it makes you learn more. I drew the red-bellied woodpecker on a tree. It's standing on a tree, and it's about to peck. I think it's fun drawing the habitats, too.
2: Find out more about how you can start learning your local birds on our website, birdnote.org. I'm Joni

Don Quixote is a fellow who is obsessed with stories of adventure. He starts to fancy himself a knight, and he heads out for his own adventure. Let's hear Georg Telemann's take on Don Quixote.

Jeanette Sorrell led Apollo's Fire Baroque Orchestra in the overture to Georg Philipp Telemann's Don Quixote Suite. We're done tilting at windmills for now, but there is more Telemann ahead from the Atlanta Baroque Orchestra. From APM, American Public Media, this is Performance Today, taking you to concerts around the world. I'm Valerie Kaler. August 17th, 1606, a theater in London. The premiere of the play Macbeth by William Shakespeare. According to legend, young actor Hal Berridge is playing the role of Lady Macbeth. Berridge gets terribly sick and dies backstage. 1672, a theater in Amsterdam. The actor playing Macbeth uses a real dagger, not a prop. He kills the actor playing Duncan while the audience watches. May 10, 1849, Astor Place in New York. Fans of a rival actor throw chairs at William MacReady, who's playing Macbeth. The disturbance escalates into a riot and 25 people are killed, 100 more injured. In the world of theater, there is talk of the curse of Macbeth, that perhaps Shakespeare revealed a little too much about the dark arts in his depiction of the three weird sisters, the witches, and the local witchy practitioners exacted revenge by placing a curse on the play. Even to utter its name can call forth terrible consequences. It's all coincidence, and in some cases, entirely manufactured legend, of course. But in keeping with that superstitious lens, I'll say that composer Richard Strauss had a terrible time writing about Macbeth. He wrote an orchestral tone poem in 1886, but when it was done, he didn't like it. He withdrew the music and did some serious editing. 1890, the new version is ready to premiere, with all the makings of another Strauss smash hit. Long, lush melodies, creative, clever orchestration, and Strauss was already a star at this point. But the audience did not like it. Critics did not like it. The curse of Macbeth, perhaps? Well, let's give it one more chance. Conductor James Gaffigan leading the North German Radio Elbphilharmonie Orchestra in Macbeth by Richard Strauss.

0: In the theater world, the title of Shakespeare's Scottish play is often withheld out of superstition. Some people fear that saying the name out loud will invoke a centuries-old curse. But since our venue is a concert hall, I think it's safe to say we just heard Macbeth, a symphonic poem by Richard Strauss. James Gaffigan conducted the North German Radio Elbphilharmonie, a concert at the Elbphilharmonie in Hamburg, Germany. In a moment, everybody's doing the locomotion. 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
1: This is Bob Mulder with Ephemeris for Tuesday, August 11th. Today, the sun will be up for 14 hours and 13 minutes, setting at 8:54, and it will rise tomorrow at 6:41. The moon, one day before noon, will rise at 6:22 tomorrow morning. The Perseid meteor shower at its peak will be visible all night tomorrow night. It won't have to compete with the moon since it's new and incidentally will eclipse the sun. The meteors will be seen all over the sky. Perseid meteors can be backtracked to a spot below the W-shaped constellation of Cassiopeia in the area of the constellation Perseus. As the night progresses, the radiant point will be rising higher in the northeast. So lay down on a blanket in a dark location. Keep mosquito repellent handy. Dress warmly, because the ground and air will be chilly and dewy. Bring some hot coffee or chocolate to drink and enjoy 60 meters an hour or more at the peak after midnight.
0: Composer Viet Quang says he was mulling over concept ideas for a new chamber piece when his mom showed him one of his dad's patents. His dad, you see, was a former physicist. And Viet Quang said, reading the abstract reminded me why I chose not to pursue his path. Y'all ready? Buckle up now. A conical scan radar system, 10, provides return pulses, 30, to an AD converter, 38, from which a shaped pulse train is received and stored in a first-in, first-out memory, 40. The stored pulse train is then passed. Viet Quang said, though I had absolutely no idea what any of this meant, the phrase pulse train struck me as a possible title for the piece. He later learned that a pulse train has a shape, in terms of its waveform, that has very sharp, nearly square changes in contour. He'd already drafted three separate sketches for the new piece, and the concept of a pulse train with abrupt changes allowed him to put those sketches together. They're melodically, thematically different, but they all exist within the same tempo. Here's Pulse Train by Viet Quang from a concert presented by the ensemble Roco called Voices of Vietnam. This performance from the Asia Society Building in Houston, Texas.

0: The title of that piece, Pulse Train, was inspired by a phrase composer Viet Quang had seen in a paper written by his dad, a physicist. It was a patent having to do with radar signal processing, and it was a little hard for a layperson to understand. But that one phrase really stuck with Viet Quang, pulse train. He used it as the title for a chamber piece he'd already been working on and strung three different ideas together within a single tempo in a way that resembled the concept of a pulse train in radar. He only realized after the fact that the piece has what he called the character of a locomotive. Viet Quang's Pulse Train, played by members of ROCO at the Asia Society Building in Houston, Texas. In a moment, the Lawyer to Composer Pipeline. This is Performance Today from APM.
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0: In the history of Western music, there are at least 37 well-known composers who went to law school when they were in their early 20s. And they either dropped out or stopped doing law to pursue their passion for music. How did this become such a theme in music history? Former law students becoming composers? Well, in most cases, we're talking about young men who were sent to law school by parents. Here's just one of those stories. Young Georg Telemann loved music. And for his parents, it was cute when he was a kid playing the recorder. But when he was a teenager who wanted to make a life in music, his mother confiscated all his musical instruments. And when he turned 20, she sent him to law school. Young Georg tried to devote himself to law, but he couldn't help himself. He wrote some music, which got played by a local group in Leipzig. The mayor heard the piece, thought it was great, paid him to write some more, and that was that. Telemann made a handsome living for the rest of his life as a composer. Here's a piece he wrote after walking away from that legal career, the Atlanta Baroque Orchestra in concert playing La Bizarre, an orchestral suite by Georg Philipp Telemann.

The Overture and Orchestral Suite La Bizarre by Georg Telemann. The Atlanta Baroque Orchestra gave that performance at the Cathedral of St. Philip in Atlanta. The Atlanta Baroque Orchestra is made up of a small core group of musicians from the Atlanta area, with guest artists from across the U.S. supplementing that tight-knit group. They are a conductorless ensemble proudly performing as one organism that is, in their words, suggestively steered by their lead violinist, Julie Andrzejewski. She's been steering the ensemble as artistic director for 14 years now. So glad to feature the Atlanta Baroque Orchestra here on PT.

0: 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I'm Valerie Kaler. 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
1: This is the Composer's Datebook for August 11th. I'm John Burge. As the proverbial saying goes, necessity is the mother of invention. It was frankly a matter of economic necessity that led a 36-year-old Austrian conductor named Clemens Krauss to program an all Johann Strauss concert by the Vienna Philharmonic at the Salzburg Music Festival on today's date in 1929. The festival was established in 1920 with high ideals but insecure funding. To succeed, the festival needed both strong local support and wealthy visitors from abroad. Sometimes it worked, sometimes it didn't. But in 1929, as the festival approached its 10th anniversary, its finances and future seemed uncertain. Now, Clemens Krauss knew that Strauss waltzes were popular with both the natives and the festival's international visitors. So why not offer a whole concert program consisting of nothing but the dance music of Johann Strauss? The August 11, 1929 concert proved to be a resounding success, and the idea was repeated at the festival several times over the next decade. Meanwhile, back home in Vienna, Krauss revived the idea of an all-Strauss concert on December 31, 1939. That year-end tradition continues to this day as the Philharmonic presents its annual New Year's concert, broadcast worldwide from the Golden Hall of the Musikverein in Vienna.

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1: Live from NPR News in Washington, I'm Louise Schiavone. Political primaries are underway in six states today. In Wisconsin, a Democratic socialist is seeking to capture the Democratic nomination for governor. She hopes to follow in the footsteps of like-minded candidates who have won in other states. Mayan Silver from member station WUWM reports.
2: Francesca Hong's progressive platform has generated buzz among young voters and others drawn to her message, like Timmel Heck.
3: There's the more on data centers, there's Medicaid for all, universal child care. She brings all the things that we need to make Wisconsin a great place again.
2: Hong is a 37-year-old state lawmaker, bartender and chef, and daughter of Korean immigrants. Some of her previous statements have sparked controversy, including about defunding the police and canceling Thanksgiving. She sought to distance herself from those remarks. Wisconsin's outgoing Democratic governor has endorsed Milwaukee County Executive David Crowley. He says he's concerned about Hong's chances against the likely Republican nominee, Congressman Tom Tiffany. For NPR News, I'm Mayan Silver in Milwaukee.
1: In Colombia, heavy debris removal and rescue efforts continue in that country's Pacific Coast region, where yesterday's 7.4 magnitude quake has left at least 111 people dead. We get details from reporter Manuel Rueda in Bogota.
4: The mayor there said that there's at least 15 buildings where people could still be trapped under the rubble. He said that at least 55 people were killed in that city. And the biggest of the cities that has been affected is Cali, where the mayor said that 40 buildings were destroyed and confirmed the deaths of at least 15 people.
1: Monroe Rueda in Bogota. It's been a year since President Trump deployed the National Guard to Washington, D.C. Some worry it's normalizing basing armed, uniformed troops in American cities in non-emergency situations. NPR's Kat Lonsdorf reports.
5: President Trump declared a crime emergency in D.C. last August, despite violent crime being at a 30-year low, and deployed the National Guard. Since then, the number of armed troops patrolling the city has gone from around 800 to nearly 5,000 from more than 20 different states. Despite that, there has been a 3% increase in violent crime in the past year, according to city police data. Opportunistic crimes like theft and vehicle break-ins have continued to decrease. Trump has repeatedly touted the deployment as a success, claiming falsely that there is, quote, almost no crime in D.C. now. The deployment currently has an estimated cost of around $3 million per day. It's been extended until Inauguration Day 2029. Kat Lonsdorf, NPR News, Washington.
1: Russia has released former U.S. Marine Robert Gilman, arrested 4 years ago in Russia. The U.S. has argued he was wrongfully detained. Wall Street, the Dow basically flat. This is NPR News.
6: 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Duck.ai. 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
7: From IPR News in Interlaken, I'm Ed Ronco. Grand Traverse County commissioners will consider whether to allow funding from opioid lawsuit settlements to be used for a local drug diversion program in a different way. A request in front of commissioners at tomorrow morning's meeting would allow more flexibility in how the 86th District Court uses about $164,000 it received a couple years ago. The Record Eagle reports that right now the money can only be used for drug testing. But if approved, the Recovery Court program could use the money to cover transitional housing, peer coaching and counseling, and more. Michigan's energy regulator is holding a workshop in Grand Rapids tonight to talk about affordability. The Michigan Public Service Commission is revamping its energy assistance programs with a goal to ensure no one spends more than 6% of their income on energy. This comes as energy rates increase. Samarth Medhekar is with Advanced Energy United. It is a trade group for alternative energy companies. Medhekar says the effort also includes bringing more people into programs that reduce their energy usage.
8: I definitely would applaud the MPSC's efforts to improve participation of those folks who are participating in energy assistance programs to also participate in energy waste reduction programs, because energy waste reduction programs are incredibly important.
7: The MPSC will also hold a workshop in Detroit on September 3rd. Camp Grayling will serve as a military test range for private industry wanting to conduct research. Governor Gretchen Whitmer celebrated the move, which will give priority to commercial companies testing drones, technology to counter drones, and other equipment. This is IPR News.
9: 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This is Tyler Castellanos with you on this Tuesday afternoon for Music at Midday. I've got a nice varied playlist for you all today, including some fun piano works, some movie music, and a couple classics. But to start off, this first one is a piece by Friedrich Chopin. This piece was dedicated to a student of Chopin in 1837, to Adele Furstenstein. This is the Scherzo No. 2 in B-flat major, performed by Martha Argerich.

0: An excellent performance by Martha Argerich. That was the Scherzo No. 2 in B-flat minor by Friedrich Chopin.
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0: Welcome back to Music at Midday here on Classical IPR. This is Tyler Castellanos with you, and lately, these past few days, I've been feeling a little spacey. I feel the need to want to experience a lot of spacefaring adventures, and this next piece is certainly one of them. This is a selection from the original motion picture soundtrack to Interstellar, one of my favorite movies, mostly because of how emotional it is and the visuals and, of course, the excellent direction by Christopher Nolan. The black hole scene in this film is just absolutely jaw-dropping. It's one of my favorites ever. But this piece, this one is called Stay from this film. Music by Hans Zimmer.

the insanely emotional and just ethereal piece by Hans Zimmer for the film Interstellar, one of my favorites, both the film and the soundtrack. It's absolutely iconic in my eyes. It really gets you feeling all kinds of different feelings, from anger to angst to sadness, and even maybe a little bit of elation somewhere in the middle of it. It's a great piece. Well, you're listening to Music at Midday here on Classical IPR. This next piece I have for you is a collection of marches by Franz Joseph Haydn. These two marches are known as the Derbyshire Cavalry Marches, that was commissioned by Sir Henry Harper by Haydn. It's a nice little piano piece. Here's a performance by Yuno Yondo performing the two marches.

A performance by Yeno Yondo. That was the two marches, the Derbyshire Cavalry Marches by Franz Joseph Haydn. Welcome back to Music at Midday here on Classical IPR. It's almost 12:30 this Tuesday afternoon, and this next piece I have for you is a fun one from Aaron Copland. This is a symphonic poem that he wrote that is derived from many Mexican folk songs, so some of them might be a little familiar to a few of you. Here is El Solón México by Aaron Copland, performed by the New Philharmonic Orchestra, conducted by Aaron Copland.

0: A piece by Aaron Copland that was El Salón Mexico, performed by the New Philharmonic Orchestra, conducted by Aaron Copland himself.
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0: The next piece I have for you is a classic one by Leonard Bernstein, but this is an arrangement of his overture to Candide for two pianos. Here's a performance by Hyman Kim with Michael Coonrod in a concert they gave in 2023 at Interlochen. The overture to Candide.

a performance by Haimin Kim and Michael Coonrod. That was the Overture to Candide by Leonard Bernstein, arranged for two pianos here by Chip Miller. A fun overture that I really like, and hearing this two piano version was also very fun. Well, the next piece I have for you is a German lead with, you know, the regular voice and piano, but there's an extra person involved, a horn player. Here is soprano Nancy Keith and pianist Simon Sargon with horn Gregory Hustis performing Herbst by Franz Lochner, or Autumn.

with text by Ludwig Rellstab. That was Herbst, or Autumn, by Franz Lochner, performed by soprano Nancy Keith, horn Gregory Hustis, and pianist Simon Sargon. A nice song to hopefully bring along a good autumn season coming pretty soon. You're listening to Music at Midday here on Classical IPR. This is Tyler Castellanos with you this Tuesday afternoon. And this next piece I have for you is the second movement to a piece by Michael Torkey. This second movement is called Queensboro Bridge, and it's from a piece called Manhattan Bridges, a piano concerto that is all about some of the different bridges that you can find in New York City. This second movement about the Queensboro Bridge really embodies the feeling of the ornate bridge that hangs over the East River and connects Manhattan and Queens. Here is the Albany Symphony Orchestra, conducted by David Miller with pianist Joyce Yang.

the second movement to Manhattan Bridges by Michael Torkey. That one is about the Queensboro Bridge that connects Manhattan and Queens in New York City. That was a performance by the Albany Symphony Orchestra with pianist Joyce Yang. 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This is Tyler Cassianis with you this Tuesday afternoon, and here's some good news for you. 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Drop off supplies at the TBA Credit Union locations on Front Street or South Airport Road now through September 8th. 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The next piece I have for you to start off this 1 o'clock hour of Music at Midday is a piece by Franz Schubert. Here is a performance of the City of Birmingham Symphony Orchestra conducted by Edward Gardner. By Franz Schubert, here is Overture in the Italian Style in D major.

the City of Birmingham Symphony Orchestra, conducted by Edward Gardner, performing the overture in D major in the Italian style by Franz Schubert. Welcome back to Music at Midday here in Classical IPR. It is 1:09 p.m. this Tuesday afternoon. It's a nice day out, and I hope everyone is enjoying their Tuesday. It's been a good day so far for me. This next piece I have for you is music from a film. This score to this film won the Academy Award for the Best Original Score. This is the suite to the Wes Anderson film in 2014, The Grand Budapest Hotel. Music by Alexander Desplat.

music by Alexander Desplat. That was The Suite to the Grand Budapest Hotel, a film by Wes Anderson that released in 2014. And the music to this film won the Academy Award for the Best Original Score that year. I think it really deserved it. It's a nice soundtrack for a wonderful film. Welcome back to Music at Midday here on Classical IPR. This is Tyler Castellanos with you this beautiful Tuesday afternoon. The next piece I have for you is a performance from the Detroit Symphony Orchestra when they were at Interlaken 2 years ago in a concert they gave in our very own Kresge Auditorium in July of 2024. This is a movement from one of Beethoven's more well-known symphonies, mostly because it was kind of the first symphony of his that really had a centralized theme, a centralized story. This one is subtitled Eroica. It's a heroic type symphony from the Detroit Symphony Orchestra, conducted by Yoder Bignamini. Here is the fourth movement, the finale to Beethoven's Symphony No. 3.

the exciting finale to a really just wonderful symphony by Ludwig von Beethoven. That was the Detroit Symphony Orchestra conducted by Yadar Bignamini in a concert here at Interlaken in July of 2024 in Kresge Auditorium. And fun fact, was also broadcast live here at IPR, just like we do with every summer with the Detroit Symphony Orchestra and also with the World Youth Symphony Orchestra during the camp season here. We are listening to Music at Midday here on Classical IPR. It's 1:37 p.m. and this next piece that I have for you is a fun one by Astor Piazzolla. This recording comes from a performance that violist Jay Julio and pianist Josh Tetsuo Cullen gave in a recital at the Music House Museum in Williamsburg in March of 2026. So just a few months ago, here is Le Grand Tango by Astor Piazzolla.

A wonderful performance by Interlochen Arts Academy and Camp alum J. Julio and Josh Tetsuo Cullen performing Le Grand Tango from Astor Piazzolla. This piece was originally dedicated to cellist Mstislav Rostropovich, but was later arranged for viola and piano. Welcome back to Music at Midday here on Classical IPR. One more piece for this second hour here at Midday. This is a piece by Imogen Holst, the only child of Gustav Holst. This piece won the 1928 Cobbett Prize for Single Movement Fantasies. Here is a performance by violinist Simon Hewitt Jones, David Warswick, violist Tom Henke, and cellist Oliver Coates performing Imogen Holst's string quartet, Fantasy.

Music by Imogen Holst. That was Fantasy, her string quartet, performed by violinists Simon Hewitt-Jones, David Warswick, violist Tom Henke, and cellist Oliver Coates. A truly wonderful, quick, single-movement string quartet. It's a nice piece by Imogen Holst. Welcome to Music at Midday here on Classical IPR, Interlochen Public Radio, WIAA Interlochen, WIAB Mackinac City, W234BU Traverse City. This is Tyler Cassianos with you, starting the final hour here at Music at Midday. This next piece I have for you is one by Edward Elgar. It is his Enigma Variations, and each variation represents a different person in Elgar's life. Here is the Royal Liverpool Philharmonic Orchestra, conducted by Vasily Petrenko, performing Enigma Variations.

0: by Edward Elgar. That was the Enigma Variations, performed by the Royal Liverpool Philharmonic Orchestra, conducted by Vasily Petrenko.
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0: Welcome back to Music at Midday here on Classical IPR. This is Tyler Castellanos with you this Tuesday afternoon. It is 2:32 p.m. and I've got one more piece for you for Music at Midday. Here is a piece by Max Bruch. This piece was composed in 1877 after an initial attempt in 1874, and it was dedicated to Pablo de Sarasate. Here is his Violin Concerto No. 2 in D minor, performed by violinist Itzhak Perlman with the Israel Philharmonic Orchestra.

A wonderful performance by Itzhak Perlman with the Israel Philharmonic Orchestra. That was the Violin Concerto No. 2 in D minor by Max Bruch. Well, everyone, that brings us to the end of Music at Midday here on this Tuesday afternoon. This is Tyler Castellanos with you, and thank you all for hanging out with me this beautiful afternoon. We listened to a lot of really good music and some really virtuosic performances on both the piano and the violin, and really just great performances overall from everyone on today's program. 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I hope everyone has a wonderful day, and I will see you all tomorrow.

0: She was born just a few years before the composition of Copland's famous fanfare, spending a large part of her adolescence in Bolivia. As a young woman, she came back to the United States to study music, and she quickly established herself as a unique talent as both a pianist and as a composer. By 1987, she had already spent 2 years as the composer-in-residence for the St. Louis Symphony Orchestra. It was that same year when she wrote this work titled Fanfare for the Uncommon Woman. Joan Tower wrote not one or two, but five more fanfares under the same title, and she dedicated them to women who take risks and are adventurous. In addition to her fanfares for uncommon women, Joan celebrates a vastly diverse catalog of solo, chamber, and orchestral works that shine a light on her lived experiences, her responses to the world that she lives in, and her uncommon talent as an American composer. These, among her many other accolades, make Joan Tower one of the world's most noteworthy composers. Noteworthy is a production of WDAV Classical Public Radio.
1: Good afternoon. I'm Emma Stadelman, joining you today for Afternoon Classical here on Classical IPR. We're broadcasting live from the campus of Interlochen Center for the Arts. Starting off this 3 o'clock hour, we'll have the Seven Beauties Ballet, composed by Azerbaijani composer Gara Karayev in 1947 and 1948. This piece is based on motifs from Ganjavi's romantic epic poem, Haft Pekar, which was written in the 1100s. So here that is now. It's performed by the Bournemouth Symphony Orchestra under the direction of Kirill Karabets.

You just heard the Seven Beauties Ballet, which is composed by Azerbaijani composer Gara Garayev. That piece is based on motifs from Persian poet Ganyavi's romantic epic poem Haft Pekar, which was written in 1197. It was performed by the Bournemouth Symphony Orchestra under the direction of Kirill Karabits. I'm Emma Stadelman. You're listening to Afternoon Classical here on Classical IPR. Up next is music from Prokofiev from the ballet Cinderella. Here are the three waltzes which appear in that piece. The first is the In the Palace Waltz, the End of the Fairy Tale Waltz, and finally the Happiness Waltz. You'll hear it performed by the Sao Paulo Symphony Orchestra under the direction of Marin Alsop.

That was three waltzes from Prokofiev's Cinderella. You heard In the Palace, End of the Fairy Tale, and that last one was the Happiness Waltz. That was performed by the Sao Paulo Symphony Orchestra under the direction of Marin Alsup. I'm Emma Stadelman. Thanks for tuning in this Tuesday afternoon, August 11th. Up next in this 3 o'clock hour, three melodies from Stephen Foster. You'll hear Jenny with the Light Brown Hair, Beautiful Dreamer, and Camptown Races. Arranged by Eleanor Remick Warren, you'll hear it performed by pianist Sarah Davis Boykner.

You just heard three melodies by Stephen Foster, arranged by Eleanor Remick Warren. Those were Jenny with the Light Brown Hair, Beautiful Dreamer, and Camptown Races, performed by pianist Sarah Davis Boykner. I'm Emma Stadelman. 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Now, how about some good news from here in Michigan? MLive reports that a new arcade just opened in Livonia, which makes you feel like you took a time machine back to the 80s with nearly 100 classic arcade games and pinball machines. The only thing that isn't old school is that guests don't need quarters. 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That's the Free Play Pinball Arcade in Livonia. Wednesdays are just $10 per person through the end of August. Next, good news for eclipse chasers. A total solar eclipse is happening on August 12th. That's tomorrow. But you'll have to find your way to Spain or Iceland for totality. According to Michigan storm chasers, here in northern Michigan, we can expect between 5 and 10% of the sun to be covered on Wednesday between 12:45 p.m. and 1:45 p.m. The most coverage expected in the continental United States will be about 30% on the northeastern tip of Maine. And please wear your eclipse glasses when you look at the sun. Finally, good news for families in the Reed City area who need help with school supplies this year. This Saturday, St. Paul Lutheran Church is hosting an event with free backpacks, school supplies, and haircuts for students pre-K through 12th grade. It starts at 10 a.m. this Saturday, August 15th, at St. Paul Lutheran Church on 4 Mile Road in Reed City. That's your good news from here in Michigan. Kicking off this 4 o'clock hour, we'll have a piece composed by Henry Mancini with lyrics by Johnny Mercer, originally performed by Audrey Hepburn in the 1961 film Breakfast at Tiffany's. This piece, Moon River, won an Academy Award for Best Original Song. You'll hear it performed here by the London Symphony Orchestra and two cellos, a Croatian cello duo, and the conductor is Robin Smith.

That was Moon River, a song composed by Henry Mancini with lyrics by Johnny Mercer. It was originally performed by Audrey Hepburn in the 1961 film Breakfast at Tiffany's and actually won Academy Award for Best Original Song. You heard it performed there by the London Symphony Orchestra and two cellos under the direction of Robin Smith. You're listening to Afternoon Classical here on Classical IPR. Up next is a piece by Strauss, Solemn Entry, performed by the Boston Brass and J. Melvin Butler at the organ. This was arranged by Gary Olson.

That was Strauss's Solemn Entry, arranged by Gary Olson and performed by the Boston Brass and J. Melvin Butler playing the organ. I'm Emma Stadelman. Thanks for tuning in this Tuesday afternoon, August 11th. We're broadcasting live from the campus of Interlochen Center for the Arts. The Slavonic Dances are a series of 16 orchestral pieces composed by Czech composer Antonín Dvořák in 1878 and 1886. You'll hear the fourth of those, his Slavonic Dance No. 4 in F major, performed by the Royal Philharmonic Orchestra under the direction of Antal Doráty.

0: That was the fourth of 16 Slavonic dances by Czech composer Antonín Dvořák. Those pieces are inspired by styles and forms from Bohemia, including traditional folk dances.
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0: I'm Emma Stadelman. You're listening to Afternoon Classical here on Classical IPR. Thanks for tuning in. We're broadcasting live from the campus of Interlaken Center for the Arts. Up next in this 4 o'clock hour, music from Alfredo Casella, his piece Foxtrot, performed by Tony and Mary Ann Lenti playing the piano.

0: music from Alfredo Casella. That piece is called Foxtrot. You heard it performed by Tony and Mary Ann Lenti at the piano.
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0: 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Check us out on Instagram and the website. Both are great ways to stay up to date with what we are up to. Up next, we'll have a piece by Nicholas Roslovitz. This is called Nocturne. It's performed by Toby Apple, viola, Kenji Bunch, viola, James Krieger, cello, and Elaine Duvaux, oboe. Duvaux is an alumna of Interlochen Arts Camp and Academy. She attended in the 1960s and is now the principal oboe player at the Met Opera Orchestra. Here is Nocturne.

That was Nocturne by Nicholas Roslovitz. You heard it performed by Toby Apple viola, Kenji Bunch viola, and James Krieger cello. Also featured was oboe player Elaine Duvaux, who is an alumna of Interlochen Arts Academy. She attended in the 1960s and now teaches at Juilliard. I'm Emma Stadelman. 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Thanks for joining me this Tuesday afternoon, August 11th. Up next is some light music from Eric Coates. This piece is called The Selfish Giant. It's based off of the Oscar Wilde short story of a lonely giant whose garden is in perpetual winter. It's only when he opens his heart and lets children play in it that spring can enter. You'll hear that piece performed by the BBC Philharmonic Orchestra under the direction of John Wilson.

0: music by Eric Coates. That piece was called The Selfish Giant. It's based on an Oscar Wilde short story of a lonely giant whose garden is in perpetual winter until he opens his heart and lets the children into play, and then spring can enter. You heard it performed by the BBC Philharmonic Orchestra under the direction of John Wilson. I'm Emma Stadelman. 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
0: Up next in this 4 o'clock hour, music from Vivaldi, his Bassoon Concerto No. 2 in A minor, performed by Nadina Mackie Jackson, bassoon, Aislinn Noski, violin, Julia Wedman, violin, David Roe, viola, under the direction of Nicholas McGeegan. Here is that Bassoon Concerto No. 2.

That was Antonio Vivaldi's Bassoon Concerto No. 2 in A minor. You heard it performed by an ensemble including Nadina Mackie-Jackson, bassoon, Aislinn Noski, violin, Julia Wedman, violin, and David René, viola. That was conducted by Nicholas McGeegan. You're listening to Afternoon Classical here on Classical IPR. We're broadcasting live from the campus of Interlaken Center for the Arts. Check us out online. Our website is classicalipr.org. We're also on Instagram at classicalipr. Both are great ways to keep in touch with us and see what we're up to. Up next in this 4 o'clock hour, a piece by Joseph Lamb. This is Ragtime Nightingale. You'll hear it performed by a pianist based in Traverse City. Peter Bergen playing Ragtime Nightingale.

0: Music from Joseph Lamb. That piece was called Ragtime Nightingale. You heard it performed by a Traverse City-based pianist, Peter Bergen. I'm Emma Stadelman, and you've been listening to Afternoon Classical here on Classical IPR. We're broadcasting live from the campus of Interlochen Center for the Arts. Thanks so much for tuning in this Tuesday afternoon, August 11th. 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We're online at classicalipr.org. You can also find us on Instagram at classicalipr. Coming up next is the news, followed by the well-tempered commute. That's our 5 o'clock all-block hour for your drive time.
1: Live from NPR News in Washington, I'm Janine Herbst. President Trump apparently secretly switched to a different plane as he left a NATO summit in Turkey last month due to security concerns, contradicting public statements from the White House. Dan Lamoth was part of the Washington Post's reporting team that broke the story.
2: The president walked up the external steps to the old Air Force One, waved to the cameras, and then almost immediately, we're told, walked off the plane on the opposite side of the aircraft onto an elevated airport catering truck. That truck then lowers back to ground level, drives over to a smaller plane, a C-32, and gets back on that other smaller plane. Secretary Pete Hegseth walks up the external stairs to that C-32, making it look like he's the senior official aboard. Mm-hmm. And then in sequence, those planes fly to Britain with the larger plane carrying the Air Force One call sign, despite the president not being aboard.
1: Dan Lamoth speaking there to NPR's All Things Considered. NPR hasn't independently verified the report. Political primaries are underway in six states today, including Wisconsin, where a Democratic socialist is hoping to capture the Democratic nomination for governor and follow in the footsteps of like-minded candidates who've won in other states. Mayan Silver from member station WUWM has more.
3: Francesca Hong's progressive platform has generated buzz among young voters and others drawn to her message, like Timmel Heck.
4: There's the moratorium on data centers. There's Medicaid for all, universal child care. She brings all the things that we need to make Wisconsin a great place again.
3: Hong is a 37-year-old state lawmaker, bartender, and chef, and daughter of Korean immigrants. Some of her previous statements have sparked controversy, including about defunding the police and canceling Thanksgiving. She sought to distance herself from those remarks. Wisconsin's outgoing Democratic governor has endorsed Milwaukee County Executive David Crowley. He says he's concerned about Hong's chances against the likely Republican nominee, Congressman Tom Tiffany. For NPR News, I'm Mayan Silver in Milwaukee.
1: In Colombia, search and rescue crews continue to look for survivors amid the rubble after yesterday's powerful earthquake that left more than 181 people dead and thousands injured. Many are trapped under the debris of damaged and destroyed buildings. Daryl Pop is a Canadian tourist who was celebrating his birthday in the country.
5: It's such a surreal feeling, and I turned around and I saw the cabinet smash and I heard people running through the hallways and doors slamming. I was like, okay, maybe it's time to stop this video and get out of the building.
1: Chico, near the epicenter, is one of Colombia's poorest regions and hard to access. Choco, rather. Other Latin American countries in the U.S. are providing aid. 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
7: From IPR News in Interlochen, I'm Ellie Katz. Traverse City's professional orchestra just became a union shop. The musicians of the Traverse City Philharmonic are joining the American Federation of Musicians Local 56, based in Grand Rapids. The bargaining unit will represent nearly 80 musicians. Violinist Kaylee Erlewine said musicians have concerns about the orchestra's operations. Those include a smaller upcoming season, less time to rehearse for each concert, and fewer people brought into play.
8: We understand the finances, right? We get that there's situations we just want better communication, and we feel like this was where we could say, hey, we've been saying this for a while, but we're not feeling like we're heard.
7: The union, she says, will give them a stronger voice. Right now, musicians have what's called a master agreement, but Erlewine says a contract will have the backing of law. A new deal would take effect in September of 2027. The TC Phil issued a statement saying it looks forward to, quote, continuing to work positively together with the Players Committee of the TC Phil and their union representatives. Two teenagers are accused of vandalism at Grand Traverse County construction sites that caused some $30,000 in damage. Police say the 15-year-old boys also stole thousands of dollars in tools. This happened at the site of a home being built in Long Lake Township. A second site was damaged a few days later. Police identified the two teens and arrested them. Grand Traverse County commissioners will consider whether to allow funding from opioid lawsuit settlements to be used for a local drug diversion program. A request in front of commissioners at tomorrow's meeting would allow more flexibility in how the 86th District Court uses $164,000 it received a couple years ago. The Record Eagle reports that right now, the money can only be used for drug testing. But if approved, the Recovery Court program could cover transitional housing, peer coaching, counseling, and more. I'm Ellie Katz. 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
0: Good afternoon. I'm Emma Stadelman, joining you now for the Well-Tempered Commute, our 5 o'clock all-Bach hour here on Classical IPR. Starting off, we'll have Bach's Fugue in D minor. It's performed by E. Power Biggs, playing the organ at the cathedral in Freiburg, Germany.

Music from Johann Sebastian Bach. That was his fugue in D minor. You heard it performed by E. Power Biggs playing at the organ in the cathedral at Freiburg, Germany. This is the Well-Tempered Commute here on Classical IPR. Thanks for tuning in on this Tuesday afternoon, August 11th. We're broadcasting live from the campus of Interlaken Center for the Arts. Up next is Bach's Prelude for Lute. It's arranged by Chris Brubeck, that's Dave Brubeck's son, and performed by the London Symphony Orchestra. You'll hear featured guitarist Joel Brown.

0: That was Bach's Prelude for Lute, arranged by Chris Brubeck. That's Dave Brubeck's son. And performed by the London Symphony Orchestra, Joel Brown was the guitar soloist. I'm Emma Stadelman, and you're listening to The Well-Tempered Commute.
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0: Up next is wedding music. Bach scholars speculate that Bach wrote this cantata for the wedding of Johanna Katharina Amalie Schatz and Friedrich Gottlob Zoller. The pair was married in 1746, and their wedding anniversary is today. This is Bach's cantata number 210, O Holder Tag, Erwünscht Zeit, which translates to O Blessed Day, Longed For Time. You'll hear it performed by Les Violons du Roy with Dorothea Rochman, soprano.

That was Bach's cantata number 210, O Holder Tag, Erwünscht Zeit, which translates to O Blessed Day, Longed For Time. Bach wrote that piece for a wedding. Bach scholars suspect that it was for the wedding of Johanna, Katharina Amalie Schatz, and Friedrich Gottlob Zoller. They were married in 1746, but their anniversary is today. This is the Well-Tempered Commute. 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

Welcome to Harmonia. I'm Angela Mariani. This hour, we're celebrating the internet's fascination with amusing manuscript illuminations with a Listening to Art episode devoted to weird medieval animals. From cats with uncomfortably human faces to jousting snails, we'll explore music from the times, places, and pages of their creation. Tune in for illustrative works by Marc-Antoine Charpentier, Jacob Obrecht, Antoine Bunois, and more. On our featured release, violinist Christina Prats-Costa shares delights of the 17th century Mediterranean.

Jesse Roden led the ensemble Cut Circle on Johannes Ockeghem's chanson D'une autre mère, by loving another, my heart would debase itself. That's among the songs found in the Dijon Chansonnier, a collection from the 1460s that originated at the Burgundian court. The initial D in its top voice is decorated with a grotesque human face, as well as another that might be described as a dragon, or perhaps a cartoonish weasel, reaching for the letter with its jaws. Those who work with old manuscripts have long taken delight in the more fanciful and at times absurd aspects of the illuminations and marginal doodles that grace their pages. With the rise of social media, a much wider audience has come to appreciate the entertainment value of this particular artistic genre. From today's weird medieval guys to the toasts two monks inventing things of an internet past, a variety of online creators have drawn on the growing wealth of digitized medieval and early modern illustrations for comedy posts and memes. Depictions of animals are especially popular, as their facial expressions and situations can be amusing when admired out of context. You'll even find a weird medieval cat of the week on Harmonia's Facebook page. We'll begin our musical pairings with one such historic feline, a cat emerging from a snail shell in the left margin of page 70 verso of the Bibliothèque Mazarine's Manuscript 62. This volume of the Epistles of Paul was created over the course of the late 15th and 16th centuries and made its way into the personal library of Cardinal Mazarin, the first minister to French kings Louis XIII and Louis XIV. Since this manuscript is not a musical one, we'll enjoy some tunes connected to its owner, who, in addition to his ministerial duties, oversaw the musical patronage of the French court.

Sans frayeur dans ce bois, without fear, into these woods I came alone. Le Jardin Secret performed a song by Marc-Antoine Charpentier with an Italian-style ostinato bass influenced by the musical tastes of Abruzzo-born Cardinal Mazarin. Up next, a Mazarinade, or popular tune, sung to mock Mazarin during the 17th century civil wars known as the Fronde.

Le Jardin Secret with the anonymous 17th century Mazarinade, which translates as warning from the Enfariné, a religious sect, to Cardinal Mazarin as to what he should fear. Images of snails and sometimes humans and other animals in hybrid snail form proliferate in European manuscript decorations between the 13th and 15th centuries. Some art historians think that snails were a means of representing cowardice due to their ability to hide within natural armor, while others interpret them as a general inversion of hierarchy. A scene of a snail jousting a rabbit while both sit on the shoulders of monkeys occurs in the margin of folio 23 verso of Harley Manuscript 4379. It's part of a chronicle of the Hundred Years' War created in Bruges around 1470. In honor of these bellicose critters, we'll enjoy a local tune of wartime resistance.

Capilla Flamensa with Ach Vlaendere Free, O Flanders Free, by Thomas Fabry, who worked as choir master at the Collegiate Church of Saint Donatien in Bruges in the early 15th century. Next up, we'll hear from another composer who served as a choir master in Bruges shortly after Harley 4379 was created, Jacob Obrecht.

The Gloria from Jakob Obrecht's Missa Scaramella, reconstructed by Fabrice Fitch and performed by the Banchois Consort under the direction of Andrew Kirkman. We'll head east to the Rhineland to appreciate another fascinating feline found among the pages of an armorial created over the course of the 15th through 17th centuries. Held in the Bavarian State Library, the Scheibler Armorial is a sort of heraldic encyclopedia of noble families from across the Holy Roman Empire, named after the family who first owned it. On page 258, a cat with an aloof expression and extended tongue sits upright, wearing a majestic crown upon the coat of arms of the von Zamming family. The tune we'll hear next comes from the same region as the Scheibler family and appears in a song collection printed in Cologne by Arndt van Eyck.

Singer Pur with an anonymous Renaissance era piece from Germany, whose title translates to A Man Gave His Son a Wife. Earlier members of the Rhineland-based families in the Scheibler Armorial might have heard performances by the unknown 11th century harper, whose words we'll hear next.

Caute cane cantor care, sing circumspectly, sweet singer, from the poetic corpus of an anonymous Rhineland harper reconstructed and performed by Sequentia. So far, we've heard music indirectly connected to manuscripts with amusing animal illuminations, but some of the more richly decorated music sources from the 15th and 16th centuries contain bestial illustrations of their own. One famous example is a gradual known as the Geese Book. This two-volume collection of liturgical chant was illuminated in Nuremberg between 1507 and 1510 by artist Jakob Elsner. Its nickname comes from a scene in Volume 1, Folio 186 Recto, depicting a wolf acting as choir master to a gaggle of geese, while a fox sneaks up from behind. It also happens to be the only such source to survive the Protestant Reformation in a complete state.

Schola Hungarica sang the introit for the Mass of St. Lawrence from the Gies Book, a gradual created for the Church of St. Lawrence in Nuremberg between 1507 and 1510. After that, organist Matthias Anck performed Heinrich Finck's setting of Ich wurde erlost, I was redeemed, closing with the bells of St. Lawrence.

Welcome back. We're continuing our celebration of amusing animal illustrations in historic manuscripts with a look, or rather a listen, at the Wolfenbüttel Chansonnier. Though named for the library that currently holds it, this song collection was created in the 1460s in the Loire Valley. Chansons by Ockeghem, Binchois, and others are laid out with fancifully illuminated initials. On Benoît's Est-il Merci, the initial E in the top voice is made out of a man holding a sword with a snail on his head, seated in a basket that looks like half of an imaginary beast. The snail's extended neck, the man's extended sword, and the leg of the animal basket all point to the right to create the shape of the letter E.

Is There Mercy From Which One Might Die? A chanson by Antoine Brunois, found in the fancifully decorated Wolfenbüttel Chansonnier. We heard Ensemble Leones, led by Marc Levon. Also in the Wolfenbüttel Chansonnier is Walter Frey's Tout à part moi, the initial of which features a monkey riding a snail.

Marc Levon led Ensemble Leones in Walter Frey's Tout à part moi, All Alone. The Copenhagen Chansonnier is another mid-15th century collection of French origin with similar illuminated initials. Particularly delightful is the happy little bat that forms a letter M with its outspread wings between two branches on folio 3 verso for Ma plus ma mignon mamie, attributed to one P. Convert.

Fretwork played De Tout Bien Plein, My Mistress Possesses Every Virtue, by Hein von Giesigem, a song found in the Copenhagen Chansonnier. Even in manuscripts that aren't musical, animal illuminations frequently are. Cats, bears, monkeys, dogs, and more are found playing instruments from trumpets to harps to bagpipes as part of the symbolic inversion so popular among medieval illustrators. In the Macclesfield Psalter, a small but incredibly detailed book from 14th century Norwich, a rabbit plays a portative organ with the help of a dog who pumps the bellows, subverting their real-world relationship of predator and prey.

energy of Andrea Falconieri's Spiritillo Brando, a dance nickname Mischievous Sprite, with the vibrant and expressive sound world of 17th and early 18th century Mediterranean music.

A Sarum Rite Kyrie, performed by Trio Medieval with Catalina Vicens organ. On her 2026 pentatone release, Spiritillo Mediterraneo, violinist Cristina Prats Costa sought to combine the

Cristina Prats Costa performed Il Spiritillo Brando, a Brando called The Mischievous Sprite, from Andrea Falconieri's primo libro di canzone, with Lucas Harris, guitar, and Nagme Faramand, percussion. By crafting new arrangements and incorporating percussion from Southwest Asia and North Africa, Prats Costa offers interpretations that highlight centuries of cultural exchange across the Mediterranean basin.

Cristina Prats-Costa played her own arrangement of Españoleta by Gaspar Sanz, heard on this hour's featured release, Spritillo Mediterraneo. We'll close with Prats-Costa's fresh take on the middle movement of one of Antonio Vivaldi's violin concertos.

0: The Recitativo Grave from Antonio Vivaldi's Violin Concerto in D Major, RV 208, Grosso Mogul. Violinist Christina Prats-Costa was joined by Charlotte Nediger, harpsichord, Michael Untermann, cello, and Nagme Faramand, daf. Part of their 2026 pentatone release, Spritillo Mediterraneo. Harmonia is part of the educational mission of Indiana University and is a co-production of WFIU Public Radio and Early Music America, a national organization that advocates and supports the historical performance of music of the past. Additional resources come from the William and Gail Cook Music Library at the Indiana University Jacobs School of Music. 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And follow us on Facebook by searching for Harmonia Early Music. The writer for this edition of Harmonia is Chelsea Belt. Thanks to our studio engineer Brock Hammond and our production team, Luann Johnson, Christopher Burris, and John Bailey. I'm Angela Mariani, inviting you to join us again for the next edition of Harmonia.
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Hello there, and welcome to Exploring Music. It's Bill McLaughlin here. Musical dynasties is our theme this week. Thanks again to Andy Bade from KUAT in Tucson for suggesting this. I would like to introduce you to the Lupo family. It's an Italian family. The Lupo family, which had many musician members, is also known sometimes as the Bassano family because that's where they came from, a little town about 30 miles from Venice called Bassano. Let's listen to a piece by the grandpa who sort of started all of this. Giovanni Bassano is his name, and we're going to hear a piece entitled Introduxit Me Rex. It's in the style of Palestrina. Here's music of Giovanni Bassano.

Music from the early 16th century by Giovanni Bassano, a musician of Venice. We heard the piece called Introduxit Me Rex. I want to hear some more of this. It's a beautiful quality of music. It's late Renaissance, just before it turns into Baroque. This next piece of Giovanni Bassano is Signor Mio Caro.

wonderful stuff, and I'm very curious about the recording part. It's so notey. It's so virtuosic at the same time. And I'm wondering, was all of that written down, or is the performer improvising some of it? This is a piece by Giovanni Bassano, early 16th century composer from Venice, Signor Mio Caro, performed by the ensemble Musica Figurata. Guess I'll have to go to Venice to find that out. Let's hear a little more from this ensemble and Giovanni Bassano. Here is Ancor che col partire.

Is that last note a surprise? You think you're landing in E major, but they wind up here on the dominant. This is old time harmonic usage, 16th century music of Giovanni Bassano. We just heard this piece called Ancor Che Col Partire. The performers go by the name Musica Figurata. And as a former trombonist, I'm very much impressed by that beautiful sock butt playing there. He's playing the bass part against an alto, male alto. Ancora che col partire. Music of Giovanni Bassano. We're meeting some of the members of the Lupo family, prominent in Italy at the early 16th century, northern Italy. Let's hear music of Ambrose Lupo, a Galliard, played on guitar by Jerome Soyliez and Haim Shazar. Music of Ambrose Lupo.

A Galliard by Ambroise Lupo, played by the guitarist Jérôme Soyer and Haim Chazar. Let's hear some more music from this family. This is a piece by Jérôme Bassano, writing a little bit later. It's a Fantasia, and I love the title of this album. It comes from the English Cornet and Sackbut Ensemble, and their album is entitled Music for Windy Instruments. Sounds from the court of James I, James Stewart of the King James Bible. Here is Jérôme Bassano's Fantasia.

Music for windy instrument sounds from the court of James I. That's the Fantasia of Jerome Bassano, played by the English Cornet and Sackbut Ensemble. And here's more music by a Lupo. This is Joseph Lupo, 16th century Lupo, who played for Elizabeth I. This is a pavane on Susanna un jour. Music of Joseph Lupo.

Music of Joseph Lupo, a 16th century violinist who played for Elizabeth of England. It's his Pavane on Susanna un Jour, played by the Parley of Instruments. All right, so far we've been listening to music from the 16th and 17th century from Venice and from London. But now here is a leap, a couple of centuries ahead and to a new continent, to North Carolina, in fact, to meet Sally Lancaster, who was born in 1834 in the hill country of North Carolina. She's a composer. She is also a descendant of the Italian Jewish musician Peter Lupo. Let's listen to that wonderful ensemble, Anonymous Four, as they sing Sally Lancaster's I'm on My Journey Home.

I'm on my journey home, as sung by Anonymous Four, music of Sally Lancaster, a composer from North Carolina, born in the 19th century. You're tuned into Exploring Music, and this week we are following the theme of musical dynasties. We've been listening now to music of the Lupo family from Venice and London and North Carolina. Drop us a line and let us know how you like the show. You can write to us via our website, exploringmusic.org. And now from North Carolina, we're going back to Europe, to France in the 17th century to meet François Couperin, who is known as Couperin the Great to distinguish him from the other members of a very talented family. Let's listen to some music of Couperin now as played by the Aulos Ensemble. We'll hear an overture, a grand ritournelle, and an air marked to be played nobly, noblement. Music of François Couperin.

The Concert, number 8 in G major, music of François Couperin, that was performed by the Olos Ensemble. Now let's listen to music by François Couperin's brother, Louis Couperin. We'll hear Gustav Leonhardt play the opening of the Suite in D minor, music of Louis Couperin.

Harpsichordist Gustav Leonhardt playing music of Louis Couperin, the brother of François, the great Couperin. We heard the prelude from the suite in D minor. Now let's listen to a piece called The Mysterious Barricades. This performance is from Jory Vinocourt, music of François Couperin.

Les Barricades Mystérieuses, played by Jory Vinocourt, music of François Couperin. Now let's try a little instrumental music once again from François Couperin. This is the Musette de Taverny. I guess it's music you could play at a tavern. It's got a nice sort of drone bass to it. Here's the Palladian Ensemble playing music of François Couperin.

That's not music of the court at all, is it? Musette de Tavernier. Music you could play at a tavern on a Saturday night with that hurdy-gurdy strumming on and on the same chord. That was the ensemble called Palladian Ensemble, playing music of François Couperin. Let's hear one more piece from Couperin. This is a sort of piece of the court, I guess. This is the Princess de Chabut, or the Muse of Monaco. Once again, our harpsichordist is Gustave Leonhardt.

I love that low note at the end and how well that harpsichord has set it up. That was the great Gustav Leonhardt playing music of François Couperin, the story of the Princess de Chabieux, also known as the Muse of Monaco. All right, to conclude today, we have one more member of the Couperin family I'd like you to meet. His name is Armand Louis Couperin, who was born 1727, so he's well into the 18th century. But when he was 21 years old, he took over the family gig as organist at the Church of Saint-Gervais. Here's a short piece, once again with Gustav Leonhardt at the keyboard, music of Armand Louis Couperin, L'Intrépide, the intrepid one, I suppose that is. Let's find out.

That's music of Armand Louis Couperin, who was born, let's see, 1727, lived till 1789, right up to the French Revolution. He bailed out just in the nick of time, I think. And now one more leap to conclude the show, not to another Couperin, but recalling the Couperins, a piece of Maurice Ravel, Le Tombeau de Couperin. Let's hear the final movement now of Le Tombeau. It's a dance called Rigaudon. Claudio Abbado conducting the London Symphony Orchestra, music of Ravel celebrating the era of the Couperin family.

0: Ah, lovely. Claudio Albaro conducting the London Symphony Orchestra, music of Maurice Ravel, the rigaudon, the final movement of his piece called Le Tombeau de Couperin, in which he is celebrating the glory of France forever. And that's all the music we can fit in today. We started with the redoubtable Lupo family and then met the Couperins of Paris. Tomorrow, I think we're going to go to Germany. There's a family there you may have heard of. It's the Bach family. Join us tomorrow for Exploring Music. 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Our production assistants are Ella Pinsloop, Eric Opland, Adela Skoronsky, and Weston Williams. Rebecca Neistat is the WFMT production and syndication manager. Exploring Music is made possible by the generous support of the Paul M. Angel Family Foundation, Helen Sell, the Earl and Brenda Shapiro family, Mr. and Mrs. William G. Brown, Eugene Jarvis and Sasha Gerritsen, the Julian Family Foundation, and the listener supporters of WFMT. I'm Bill McLaughlin. Thanks for listening. 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

0: He was just 27 and virtually unknown in America when he was named the first music director of the Ravinia Festival. He was Seiji Ozawa, a floppy-haired Japanese protege of Herbert von Karajan and Leonard Bernstein. In his debut in 1963, Ozawa won over the orchestra, audience, and critics with his exuberance and dedication. He was on the cusp of a major career. On this week's Chicago Symphony Orchestra program, we'll remember Seiji Ozawa, who died in February 2024 at the age of 88. We'll bring you several of his recordings with the CSO, including this one, Borodin's Polovetsian Dances. Ozawa was especially skilled at big, complicated works that many others found unwieldy. They include Bartok's brilliant Concerto for Orchestra. And we'll hear works by Beethoven and Schoenberg. That's all just ahead on this week's CSO program. I'm Lisa Simeone.
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0: Seiji Ozawa was a pioneer. Before Yo-Yo Ma, Yuja Wang, or Lang Lang conquered classical concert stages, Ozawa was on the vanguard of East Asian performers who flourished in the West. After training in Japan, he emigrated to Europe and entered competitions, taking first prize at the Besançon Conducting Competition in 1959. He caught the attention of leading maestros who took him under their wings, including Karajan, Bernstein, and Pierre Monteux. Ozawa also had a special X factor. He had boundless energy, wit, and charm, and sported a Beatles-style haircut. After an early stint as assistant conductor at the New York Philharmonic, he won posts with the Toronto, San Francisco, and Boston Symphony Orchestras, the latter spanning 29 years. But his first true directorship came at the CSO's summer home of Ravinia. Ozawa's affiliation with the festival began in 1963 as a last-minute replacement for French conductor Georges Prêtre. The reviews were full of praise, calling him a natural conductor with a phenomenal technique and a detailed knowledge of the scores. Ozawa spent six more summers at Ravinia, years that proved vital to his artistic growth and also that of the festival. During this period, he recorded a number of substantial works with the